0: Sunny 102.3. It's John Tesh. John Tesh with you. It's Intelligence for Your Life. We've been doing this for 20 years, and the song remains the same. We are here to move you forward in your life, move you from the place you are right now to the place you were meant to be. And listen to this. After a tough day at work, probably the last thing you want to do is exercise. It's really hard for me to do that at the end of the day. However, it may be just the thing to keep you and I from overeating. According to the journal Medicine and Science in Sports and Exercise, there's a reason we can't resist snacking on the job and after work. It's because our jobs are mentally depleting. That makes our brain crave a reboot in the form of food. But a new study finds that the best way to combat the workplace munchies is exercise, because when we work out, well, it regulates hormones. It suppresses the ones that say, feed me. And researchers found that people who exercised after doing mentally taxing work, they ate 100 fewer calories compared to those who worked hard and then relaxed. It's even though the study subjects used up more energy working out, because when we exercise, our brain gets more blood, more oxygen, more nutrients, so the brain doesn't feel as depleted. And that's the way that works. We crave less food.
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0: Sunny 102.3. Hi, it's John Tesh. I'm fascinated by this next piece of intel. It's all about social switching. I will explain it. So see if this describes you. And before I get an answer from you, you should know this really describes me, all right? And it's, I usually do it with ice cream. So here we go. At dinner with friends, you say, oh, no, thank you to the bread basket, and you order a salad instead, right? I don't eat bread. But when you get home, this is you saying this, I don't eat bread. But when you get home and you put on your sweats, you crumble potato chips on top of your ice cream and dig in. I have my hand raised high. Now, if this sounds familiar, it is a type of disordered eating called, quote, social switching, something we need to be aware of. Dr. Cynthia Bullock is the director of the Eating Disorders Program at the University of North Carolina School of Medicine. So she's the real deal. She says social switching is when you behave like a healthy eater in social situations, but when you're alone, all bets are off. Are you with me? Are you a social switcher? Facebook.com/John Tesh. Let's talk.
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1: Here we go with memory intelligence. John Tesh with Gib Gerard. If you want to boost your memory, do one crossword puzzle a day. Now listen, research from University College Cork.
2: Just one?
1: In Ireland, I know. How many of these things do you do? They found that people who did one crossword a day experienced a significant improvement in word recall and conversations in just 1 month. And they say you don't even need to complete the thing. Simply attempting the crossword puzzle makes your brain more efficient at remembering words, whether you're listening or speaking. I know you do a lot of these word puzzles. Do you feel it in your brain?
2: 100%. It is my warm-up for the day, and I always feel better when I've done it. I do the Wordle, the Quirtle, the Octurtle, the Connections. I do the New York Times crossword puzzle. I do the Wall Street Journal crossword puzzle and the USA Today crossword puzzle.
1: This is every day?
2: Every single day. Well, the Mondays take me about 3 minutes per puzzle. So
1: wow.
2: I'm done in about 10 minutes.
1: That must be a record.
2: Yeah, no, I have a group. So I have a group of word puzzle guys. We send our scores to each other.
1: How many group texts do you have?
2: I have a lot, and it's the same guys, but this one is just dedicated to word puzzles, and we post our scores every single day.
1: Do you ever mingle the puzzle guys with like the parents of the elementary school guys texting group?
2: No, I don't mix business with pleasure.
1: Oh,
2: the word puzzles is my me time. The school texting groups are where I, you know, that's where

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1: Question for you. If a friend of yours or a coworker is feeling negative and down in the dumps, do you feel like it stresses you out and sends you scrambling for the nearest candy jar or vending machine? Turns out you could be what's known as a food empath. This is according to our friend, psychiatrist Dr. Judith Orloff. Judith says an empath is a sensitive, intuitive person who soaks up the feelings of those around them. And a food empath reacts to negative energy from others by overeating or seeking out comfort foods, even though they're reacting to somebody else's stress. Fascinating, right? A food empath. One more excuse for why I will hit the vending machine later.
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3: 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Our colors will fade eventually, so if our time is running out, day after day, we'll make the mundane a masterpiece. Oh my, my, oh my, my love, I take one look at you, you're taking me up.

0: 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Welcome to the John Tesh Radio Show, intelligence for your life. 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Everything I'm saying right now will be there for you later if you need it. 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Hey, let's talk about chocolate chip cookies, and now I have your attention. If you end up being a total stress case most days, did you know you can relax, you can reduce all that stress by just baking some chocolate chip cookies? It won't take long. British researchers say this works because the smell actually alters your brainwave patterns, triggering alpha brainwaves, which relax you and lift your mood. Plus, a natural compound in chocolate boosts your brain's production of stress-busting serotonin and dopamine. That's a combination that can ease tension and increase relaxation in as little as 10 minutes, or the length of time it takes you to bake your first batch of cookies. Save a few for me.
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0: Just ahead, do you sing in the car? Maybe you do your own version of carpool karaoke. Well, good news. I'm going to share new research that says singing in the car is scientifically proven to benefit your health and well-being. Stand by.

0: 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It's John Tesh.
1: So some experts say that our feet are our most underappreciated body parts because most people rarely spend time exercising the muscles in their feet. I don't do it. Even though that one move could help us maintain better balance and mobility as we age. So here's a simple foot workout recommended by the Performance Research Laboratory at the University of Michigan. First, you do some toe lifts with your feet flat on the floor. I'm doing it now. You alternate lifting your big toes straight up like they're giving a thumbs up. Most people cannot isolate movement in their big toes without scrunching all their other toes together. But successful toe lifts are associated with building strength in your foot's muscles, which control how your feet land when you're waking or walking, rather, or running. And people who can lift their big toes individually, they're among the least likely to experience pain from their feet all the way up to their lower back. Next, practice flexing your toes, starting with bending them as far up toward your knees as possible. I'm doing this now. Before bending them straight down and scrunching them into a claw shape. Ideally, researchers say you should have enough strength in your scrunched toes to gather and lift a towel from the floor. I'm not there yet. But as your feet get stronger, you can progress to lifting pencils and small balls with your toes, which will in turn help build stability in the arch of your foot and dramatically reduce your risk for falls. Good luck. I'm on it.

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Thank you for stopping by on this Wednesday night. Come on in and make yourself at home. We've got lemonade. We've got iced tea in the fridge. I've got a Diet Dr. Pepper here in the studio, and I've got time to talk to you, time to listen to you, and time to play love songs for you.

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0: Nicole. Welcome aboard. What can I do for you tonight?
1: Well, I just wanted to brag about my husband a little bit. He was my high school sweetheart. We've had 4 boys together, and he's a soldier. He's gone a lot, but when he's here, he's a wonderful father to our 4 boys. My husband has a bedtime routine. When he's ready for bed, he yells H&Ks, which stands for hugs and kisses. And the boys all tear into our room and dogpile on Daddy to tell him goodnight. He's away for Father's Day. Again, it's the 3rd one that he's missing. And we're looking at another deployment by the end of the year, which will be 4 Father's Days in a row that he'll be gone. And
0: so lots of H&Ks to store up for that.
1: Yes. He is so emphatic about his H&Ks, no matter how tired he is or how bad his day was. He insists that we do that every single night.
0: What a wonderful little routine to establish. You know, I do not remember a single day in my life when I lived at home that my mother didn't kiss me.
1: Mm-hmm.
0: She kissed me good morning. She kissed me good night. She rubbed my back. She wouldn't let me leave the house. I was not allowed to go to school or leave the house without her saying, "Sis, get over here and give me a kiss."
1: Aww.
0: You know, she was just very, very, and it wasn't just, you know, a little air kiss or peck on the cheek. I knew that my mama loved me.
1: Mm-hmm.
0: And I think those traditions, the H's and K's, are the things that'll bind your boys to you and their daddy forever.
1: Yes. Well, since he's been gone, usually my youngest will hop into bed and yell H and K's for his brothers to come in.
0: God bless you. Let me play a song for you.
1: Thank you.

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If you have joined us for the very first time, welcome aboard. I'm glad that you are here. We do our best each and every night to lift your spirits, to help you look at things in a different light, and to remind you that there is a light at the end of the tunnel, to kind of hopefully make that light shine a little bit brighter.

received a letter from a listener named Candace who said, I would like it if you could play a song for my old high school sweetheart. His name is Corey, and today is his birthday. We dated for 3 years during high school. We grew up together. We saw each other through some really tough times. During those years, his brother died, and my mother was diagnosed with a mental illness. He has now moved on. He's married with a beautiful little boy and another child on the way. I want to let him know I am happy for him and for his beautiful family. Please wish him a happy birthday.

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I'm here to take your request, to share your dedications, to ask about your stories, to find out who's on your heart, to encourage you to stop and slow down and love someone.

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0: Shelby, hi. Thank you for calling. Welcome to the Delilah Show. What can I do for you?
1: Yes, hi. I have a dedication and a story to share with y'all. I met this awesome young man last year. He was a brand new student at the Texas School for the Blind and Visually Impaired. And he was a nice young man. And when he first met me, he started asking me out without even getting to know me first. And I ignored him for a year and a half until now. My residential instructor, Connie, hooked us up and, you know, told me and him, you guys have a lot more in common than you even realize. And we would be a really good couple together. And he started asking for me at the prom we had. He was looking for me, and she's like, oh, she's single. And so then after that, we went to a coffee house here at the school, and we struck it up right then and there. It was a couple of weeks ago.
0: So you're dating now?
1: Yes, I am.
0: After you kind of shut him down for how long?
1: A year. Almost a year. I know.
0: So for a year, he's been interested in you, and you said, no, not so much. And now all of a sudden you're going, wow, he's really nice.
1: Yes. It's kind of one of those things, like, why did I do that?
0: But I hope you have a wonderful, fun summer.
1: Thank you, Delilah.
0: I'm predicting there's going to be a whole lot of walks hand in hand in the park and stuff like that.
1: You know, hopefully you'll come down where I live. And
0: all right. You know. You have a good night.
1: You too, Delilah.

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Do you have a great story about lending a hand, doing a good deed, helping someone else out, paying it forward? Or maybe you've been on the other end and someone has helped you out in your time of need. If so, call in and share your goodwill story with all of us tonight.

0: Nicole, thank you for calling.
1: Hi, Delilah.
0: How are you?
1: Good. How are you?
0: I'm wonderful. What can I do for you?
1: I was just calling to tell you about my stepdad. His name is Jeff, and he's been married to my mom for about 5 years now, and he is just incredible.
0: How old are you?
1: I am 20.
0: So he came into your world when most girls want nothing to do with step-parents, nothing to do with their mother falling in love.
1: Well, it wasn't really like that with my stepdad. I was really comfortable around him right away. He just, I don't want to say I think of him as more of a dad than my real dad, because I love my dad, don't get me wrong, but my stepdad has supported me on so many more issues than my real dad has.
0: So instead of using the term real, let's just say your birth father, who's who you love and who is a good guy. And then there's your stepdad, who sounds like is very actively involved in your life and in parenting you and supporting you.
1: Oh, he's very active in my life. I just moved out of my house, and him and my mom have helped me more than anybody could ever imagine.
0: So you have been double blessed.
1: I have.
0: Let me find a great song that'll let him know that.
1: Thank you very much, Delilah.
0: You have a good night, Nicole, and a good summer.
1: You too.

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With so much going on in the world and so much sadness and bad news in abundance, we try to bring you a little good news each night. We try to shine a little light into your world and share a peaceful moment or two. That's what we do each night right here.

0: Hi, Nancy. Tell me who's on your heart.
1: There is a certain someone that doesn't know that I care for him. And I didn't get a chance to tell him last month. And I'm very upset about it.
0: Okay, so you have a crush on someone.
1: Yes, I do. And he does on me.
0: And so why are we so emotional?
1: You see, I've been married for a long time, and it's not well. It's not a good marriage. And it just happened. It just happened, you know, love at first sight. And I was scared to tell him how I felt. And when I got up the courage to tell him this past Tuesday, he didn't attend the meeting. We don't have each other's numbers, but we know where each other work. So now I have to wait until September to see him again.
0: And you wish that you had said, I love you, and you didn't.
1: Yes.
0: What's his name, Nancy?
1: His name is Tony.
0: So has Tony given you the strength to face the fact that you are not in a good situation?
1: Yes. Yes. I need a change. I definitely need a change.
0: And are you going to do what you have to do to bring about that change?
1: Yes, I am. Yes, I am. Okay. Definitely. I'm so happy I got to you, Delilah. I listen to you on my way home every night.
0: I'm glad you got through. I'm glad I'm here for you. I'm glad you're able to cry your tears. Now go take care of resolving your situation.
1: I will. All right. Thank you so much.

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0: Sunny, 102.3, the Valley's feel-good station. Oh, man. I will forever think of Stranger Things when I hear this song from Prince. Oh, if you know, you know. Stacey, what did you think about how Stranger Things ended?
1: I absolutely love it.
0: Nice.

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1: 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I just kind of found you guys recently, and I have, like, found my home.
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1: It's great. 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

0: So, yeah, for the first time ever, the final game of the World Cup this year is going to have a halftime performance. 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

0: thelawyermike.com. They already know what your case is worth. 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
1: Those crashes we had heading for the Altamont Pass have all been cleared, but boy, we're still in a lot of slow traffic out here. 205 beginning to slow down before the 11th Street merge, continuing on to 580. And that early part of 580 heading into Tracy is slowing from 132 to Corral Hollow. That's traffic. I'm Ron Service.
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A sunny weather 2.3. 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If you're a Capital One cardholder, you get first access with those tickets, but time's running out. We kicked it off at 10 o'clock yesterday, and it's only 48 hours. Benson Boone and Snoop Dogg are performing this year. I'm super excited about those two. So if you want to get your first access at those tickets, do that. Hurry up. It's Christina, keeping you company while you work today.

Cause I gotta have faith. I gotta have faith. Because I gotta have faith. Sunny 102.3. It is already 85, and it's not even 11 o'clock yet. We'll get up to 99 today and triple digits on the way tomorrow.

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Sunny 102.3, the Valley's feel-good station. I love Rihanna's voice in this song. And the beat of this song, it's like a B12 shot into the workday. Calvin with Rihanna, We Found Love on Sunny 102.3. Yeah.

0: 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At the top of the hour, we gave a keyword for a chance to win $2,500. How would you spend that?
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Are you in? 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Let's talk coming up after Sia on Sunny 102.3.

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1: 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I've never seen

Let me live that fantasy. 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This week, Jennifer Lopez says she was supposed to be in one of Madonna's big performances, that memorable 2003 VMA performance where Britney and Christina Aguilera

102.3, the Valley's Feel Good Station. So audiences have really responded to the attention to detail in that new Michael biopic. You know, they didn't want to just reimagine his style. They wanted to focus on being faithful about recreating it. And they did a great job.

0: 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I'll get your Mr. coming up here. 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

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That'll never happen again. And I remember, like, one year, Lady Gaga brought out Sting, and they performed Stand By Me. That was in 2011. It was so good. And in 2023, Kelly Clarkson, she led this massive crowd sing-along with Since You've Been Gone. It was epic. Now, if you're a Capital Card holder, you get your chance and first access at tickets right now. 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

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And would you save my soul tonight?

I just wanna hold you. Oh yeah, I'm in too deep. Have I lost my mind?

0: 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Hi, it's John Tesh. You're plugged into the John Tesh Radio Show. An important piece to share with you is start off with a question. If a stranger knocked on your door and you were home alone, what would you do? It turns out a lot of people go quiet, hoping the person will go away. I think that's what I would have done until I saw this. According to veteran crime reporter Lori Fulbright, this is the exact wrong reaction. She's been reporting on crime for over 30 years and has spoken with enough burglars to know what kind of homes they target. The vast majority of them are looking for a house that's empty. The majority of burglaries happen Monday through Friday, 9 a.m. to 3:30 p.m., because that's when homes are most likely to be empty. And to check, they knock and they listen for footsteps, voices, the TV, or the radio. If they don't hear anything, they'll kick your door in. In fact, it's called the knock and kick. That's why you should not go quiet. Next time somebody knocks, make noise, talk through the door, tell them you're not interested, or call out, honey, somebody's at the door, even if you don't have a honey. The point is to let them know somebody's home. The more people, the better. Even if a kid is home alone, have them shout as if someone's there. Hey, Dad, somebody's at the door. More often than not, the burglar will move on to another house. So says our expert.
1: Intelligence for your life.
0: Coming up, I'm going to give you three ways to relieve your pain. No pills or doctor's appointments necessary. Stand by.

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1: Here's a piece of intel that I just discussed with our weekly coaching group, our Thursday weekly coaching group, and everybody is now going out to get an atomizer. It's a new way to protect your brain as you age. You turn your bedroom into a, quote, fragrant sanctuary. This comes from researchers at the UCI Center for Neurobiology. The lead researcher, Michael Leon, says that by age 60, our sense of smell begins to decline along with our memory. So he and his team decided to see if fragrances might make a difference. So in the study, half of the participants were asked to sleep in a scent-free bedroom. The rest were given an essential oil diffuser to use in their bedroom for 2 hours every night. The participants rotated through the different scents, getting a fresh, stimulating whiff before bed each night. The scents included rose, lemon, orange, eucalyptus, peppermint, rosemary, and my favorite, lavender. After 6 months, study participants with scented bedrooms, they scored 226% better on memory tests. You heard me right. 226% better compared to those in scent-free rooms. And their brain scans showed improvement in the memory-related pathways that typically decline with age. Why would aromas make such an impact? Because unlike our other senses, the signals from our nose go straight to the brain areas linked to memory and emotion. That's why a whiff of your grandpa's cologne or his pipe or warm cookies like mom used to make, they trigger vivid memories. If you'd like to try using a diffuser for 2 hours at bedtime, try these aromas again. Rose, lemon, orange, eucalyptus, peppermint, rosemary, and my favorite, lavender.
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1: Let's pose this question. What do neighborhoods with the fewest violent crimes have in common? Now, we're talking about things like fewer burglaries, assaults, and murders. The neighborhoods have lots and lots of dogs.
2: Oh, yeah.
1: Not cats, dogs.
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1: This is according to new research from Ohio State. The more dogs that lived in a neighborhood, the study found, the fewer robberies, homicides,

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1: Question for you. Do you have a favorite yoga instructor or favorite CrossFit instructor? Guitar teacher? Skip their class every now and then and take one from another instructor. To master any skill, from dance to guitar to learning a computer program, you'll become better faster by taking lessons from different teachers. This comes from the University of British Columbia. They found that sticking with the same instructor holds us back. It's because even if you're being taught the same material or techniques, each instructor adds something new to the experience. They give us a different way of thinking about things, and that speeds up learning and mastering a skill. Try it.
2: It's intelligence for your life.
3: 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You stole my heart, and I, your willing victim.

0: Sunny 102.3. Hey, it's John Tesh. All right, here and now on the John Tesh radio program, I'm going to give you a gift. It's the gift of forgiveness. Yes, turns out forgiving somebody who wronged you can do more than improve your mood. Listen to this. It can also relieve physical aches and pains. So in a recent study at Duke University, I want to tell you about people with lower back pain, for example, they were told to work on letting go of their anger towards somebody who had wronged them. The result, the pain levels dropped significantly because anger and other negative feelings trigger a reaction in the brain that increases the feelings of pain. But thinking calming, peaceful thoughts, it diminishes that perception and helps ease the ache. You want to feel less aches and pains? Forgive somebody today. I mean, like now, who upset you.
1: Intelligence for your life with John Tesh.
0: And coming up, camp isn't just for kids. Adult music camps are booming right now, and researchers say the benefits for brain health and social health are huge. I'll tell you about this next.

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1: All right, here we go. With how to psych yourself up to do something boring like cleaning or folding laundry or filing paperwork or even your job if it involves repetitive, boring tasks all day. New research from the UCLA School of Management is telling us this approach to use. Try pairing each boring task with something more engaging and attention-grabbing. For example, in their experiments, researchers found study participants would brush their teeth 30% longer if they watched a nature documentary while they were brushing compared to those told just to brush until their teeth felt clean. In another experiment involving basic stretching exercises, people stuck with their workouts longer if they listened to an audiobook while they were exercising. Researchers say these are examples of something known as tangential immersion. Tangential immersion works because our brain truly thrives when it feels engaged. Think about it. That's why doing something you love puts your mind into a state of flow where you lose all sense of time. You know the feeling. But with boring tasks, our attention constantly drifts, so we're more likely to stop working before we complete the task or when we get distracted. So try finding ways to pair your most boring tasks with something that engages your mind. Like when filing papers and stuffing envelopes for work, try listening to a podcast at the same time, something like that. That's using the science of tangential immersion.
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0: Sunny 102.3. Hey, it's John Tesh. Boy, we're, I don't know how many great things, Gib, we've connected fiber to, but now it's no dementia, basically. Get more fiber in your diet, you have less of a risk of dementia. The Journal of Nutrition Neuroscience collected data for over 40 years and found that study subjects who consumed the most fiber had a significantly lower risk of developing dementia because they say it feeds, there we go, healthy gut bacteria that reduces inflammation in your body and your brain.
1: It also feeds your healthy gut bacteria, actually gives you the neurotransmitters that make your brain function properly. In addition to having low inflammation, which we talk about all the time being a key indicator of metabolic disease that includes dementia, it also actually gives you the neurotransmitters to have a healthier brain overall. So this is a double whammy, and I absolutely, more and more of the research that we've been reporting on shows that this is the...
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0: 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Hi, it's John Tesh. Welcome to the John Tesh Radio Show, Intelligence for Your Life, here to move you from the place you are right now in your life to the place you were meant to be. And are you the kind of person who has a plan for the day ahead, like wake up at 7, make coffee, walk the dog, work until noon, go to the grocery store at 1, etc., etc.? Well, the University of Pittsburgh finds that people who do maintain a steady schedule of tasks throughout the day are significantly more joyful than people with erratic and unpredictable schedules. It's because you accomplish more when you have a plan, and every accomplishment motivates you to keep going. And each thing you cross off your list, here it is, gives you a hit of feel-good dopamine. Plus, having a daily schedule makes you feel more in control of your time in your life, and that reduces stress. Having a plan and sticking to it produces dopamine, which equals joy.
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0: Coming up, we're going to talk about one of the hottest travel trends. It's dark sky tourism. Don't miss this next.

0: 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Hi, it's John Tesh. John Tesh with you. Let's make sure you're less likely to crash your car. Watch your diet.
1: Really?
0: Yes. New research showing drivers who load up on sugar, junk food, and processed meats like burgers, bacon, and lunch meats, they tend to have more traffic accidents. The 20-year study involved hundreds of truck drivers. Their eating habits were monitored, along with records of any tickets and accidents. The result? The drivers who ate mostly fried foods, they absolutely had more crashes. The researchers believe it's because high-fat, high-sugar foods, it triggers fatigue, which will lead to dangerous driving. Isn't this amazing, huh? The National Safety Council has found tired drivers are three times more likely to be involved in a crash. You don't have a hard time believing that. Neither do I. Now, although sugary foods do briefly boost alertness, the blood sugar dip that follows destroys a person's mood and concentration. Drivers with poor diets, they also had more traffic tickets. Researchers believe people who make risky food choices are more likely to make risky, aggressive moves

0: 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Hey, it's John Tesh.
1: Gib, did you know that if you want to lift your mood, all you need to do is just wear your favorite color?
2: Really?
1: The journal Brain Sciences says it'll make you feel more upbeat all day long. It's because your favorite color energizes happiness-boosting brain nerves. I agree with this. My favorite color is cobalt blue.
2: I'm with you blue. On that. Yeah. Yeah. So, I mean, look, it's your favorite color for a reason. So doing anything that's your favorite is going to calm you down. It's going to make you feel better. It's going to make you, you know, be happier. It's like, oh, I just looked at my favorite color and ate my favorite meal. Surprise, surprise. I feel better right now. Like, yeah. Of course you do. Yeah. Of course you do. So, yeah, put on your favorite color.
1: I was just going to say that somebody showed up for a Bible study. Everything she was wearing was yellow. And I was thinking, Violet, that's her favorite color. I wonder how much stuff you can find in yellow.
2: It's a hard one until it becomes like the color of the season. And then you get tons of stuff. Right, so I bet you she waits for cyclical fashion to come around and buy
1: something.
2: Yellow.
1: I bought an orange jacket once. And it was like, you know, people kept asking me to pick up trash, you know.
2: You're talking about buying an orange jacket, but you broke the internet before the internet existed when you wore that purple jacket on one of your specials. So, you know, say whatever you want there, Tesh.
1: You can find that on.
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0: Sunny 102.3, it's John Tesh. Welcome to Intelligence for Your Life. John Tesh hanging with you today, making you the smartest person in the room. And let's do some pet intelligence here now. If you want your dog to trust you, for example, you have to use positive reinforcement no matter how mad you may get. Because now, a new study is telling us that dogs, they do not trust angry people. Scientists have proven that dogs pick up on our emotional cues. They can sense when we're happy and relaxed, when we're stressed or angry. Ross Flom is a psychology professor at Brigham Young University. He and his team performed a series of tests. They had people point dogs in the direction of a hidden treat using happy, neutral, or angry facial expressions and vocal tones. And they found that the dogs responded best to happy people and worst to angry people. They were the least likely to follow an angry person's command. So the bottom line, if you want your dog to listen to you and behave, you're much better off being kind. A nice dog person.
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